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106.7 Detroit. So Wheels, Tigers taking on the Texas Rangers weekend baseball series at Comerica. 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

Tesla, they're going to be opening up for Motley Crue later this summer in July at Pine Knob Extreme. Also on that bill, Tesla, man, they still sound good. Go see that show. 106.7 Detroit's Wheels, another chance to win cash coming up. 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Right now, it's Nirvana. 106.7 Detroit's Wheels.

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Hey, Pistons win. 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

106.7 Detroit's Wheels. It's Casey Maximum. Metallica coming up. Still time to get that request in. A Friday night Metallica request. Let's do it. Talkback Mike, iHeartRadio. Just tap that red microphone button. That'll come up here just after the top of the hour. Zeppelin now, Detroit's Wheels.

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And that band, Linkin Park, coming in at number one. Wouldn't have guessed it. Here's Alice Cooper, 106.7 Detroit's Wheels.

Nirvana from MTV Unplugged, 106.7 Detroit's Wheels. Pistons come from behind tonight. 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

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So Wheels, ZZ Top singer and guitarist Billy Gibbons. Hawkin' Boots. 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

106.7 Detroit's Wheels. It's Casey. It's May. And there's frost on the ground. Come on, man. I'm sick of this stuff. It can warm up any day now. Here's Guns N' Roses, Detroit's Wheels.

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3: 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And yes, celebrating 10 years. You know, it is almost 10 years exactly. On May the 4th or the 3rd, is it? I think it's May.
4: It sounds about right.
3: Nobody knows?
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3: I thought May the 4th, 2016, was the first show with Mike Clark. And it's funny, I was thinking about this when...
5: May 3rd.
3: May 3rd, okay.
5: Yeah.
3: So it's next week. Same with this when we were coming up on 5 years and also 30 years in Detroit, which would have been 2021. It's weird when you don't work for somebody else. I mean, you have to have your own party, or you have to make a big deal about it.
4: Are
3: if you want
4: you
3: to.
4: Want somebody to throw a party for
3: yeah,
4: you.
3: Yeah, I wish somebody else would make a big deal about it. But why would someone do that? I mean,
4: they
3: it's
4: wouldn't.
3: Not, no, I know. So anyway, because I've watched other podcasts, they go, it's a 10-year anniversary. And I always feel like, well, it's kind of stupid that you're talking about how great your podcast is. It seems like someone else should be talking
4: about
3: it. Yeah,
4: you want someone else to fet you, yeah.
3: So it's a really hopeless position. But it's going to be 10 years. I'm not going to say anything else about it. I'm not going to make a big deal.
4: Well, maybe someone will throw a party.
3: I guess we can
4: now
3: have
4: that you asked.
3: We could have a special show and have special guests and stuff
4: like
3: that.
4: That sounds like a whole thing.
3: It does. I know. Would people like that if we had brought in, thinking of who? I don't know. I'm not sure. They might just like the regular show better. But, oh well, it will be 10 years next week. That's really, that's a milestone I'm very proud of, honestly,
4: yeah.
3: Because this is kind of iffy. It was a tightrope act at first. And fortunately, we had such great support. You know, we started it wasn't a GoFundMe. We just started a, what do we do to raise? We just put up a.
4: Just to put up a donate, right?
3: Yeah,
4: just
3: donate, button. People still give to the
4: we
3: donate.
4: We didn't offer anything.
3: No, we offered nothing.
4: We gave you nothing.
3: We didn't have enough time. We were trying to put together the show. And so it's like, if you're trying to get all these rewards together, like, I don't know, T-shirts and merch. And if you give this much, you get, it's like,
4: well,
3: that's so
4: that,
3: much work.
4: Look how much stuff has changed in the last 10 years in this landscape.
3: Oh, I know.
4: It's nuts. It's
6: we
4: so hard.
6: We won Best Detroit Podcast.
4: So hard to keep up with it.
3: Was trying to put out 5 shows a week, which I thought you were supposed to do, and then quickly found out, no, most people do 1 podcast a week, but now we do 4, and there's a lot of shows that go 3 shows a week, 2 shows a week, some 4 shows a week. So I mean, Carl, I don't know how many shows Carl does a week. Mm. He must do 6.
5: Yeah.
3: 5 or 6, because he's going to do an extra ones all the time and Patreon ones. We never did a Patreon either. That's the other thing I should have done. But we're on YouTube. At least we have made progress. Our YouTube channel is doing great, by the way. 41,000 subs now.
5: All right.
3: And we must be getting a bunch of them from the UK, because every time we Markle up, we get a couple hundred. Oh. And they are loving the Markle stuff.
5: Oh,
3: how weird.
5: Well, loving the Markle stuff by hating Meghan Markle. She is
3: right.
5: The most hated woman and easily hated.
3: They love us for hating her as much as they do. They do.
5: They appreciate it.
3: Some of them are listening to the podcast, and I got a couple of messages from people from the UK who said, yeah, I was watching your Meghan Markle coverage, and I found your podcast. And I've been listening to the podcast. They like it. And they said, they didn't say it exactly the same way, but one person said, is this what Americans call shock radio? Because I like it. And I was like, you know, like,
4: usually that term is so pejorative, though.
3: I know. I don't like the term, really. But if you look at the shows that are considered shock radio, I don't mind if somebody...
4: Sure.
3: I
4: mean,
3: Howard at his best. Yeah. Opie and Anthony. Man Cow. Less. Much less. By the way, Man Cow.
4: I never understood Man Cow.
3: Neither. That's a guy that really disappeared when he did try to podcast. And he didn't get an audience. I'm not sure why. Because he did have... He had a fervent audience in Chicago and out in San Francisco.
4: How much
3: Francisco.
4: Of his show was due to like stunts and being able to have that populace on the, you know, on the street? And
3: it was plenty of that.
4: Yeah.
3: He also
4: it's
3: had
4: hard to replicate that in a podcast.
3: I think Chicago's a good market too for guests. He had a lot of big people that came
4: in. Oh, that's true. Yeah.
3: I think he was good at keeping relationships going with people, which I was bad at. I wish I'd been better at it. So,
4: you mean networking?
3: Yeah,
4: everyone loves networking.
3: He was good at it, I think. He just had a lot of people that, came.
4: I know, but
3: repeatedly.
4: I always get mad at people that are really good at networking that just seem to make it far because they're good at networking.
3: Right. They suck otherwise.
4: Yeah. There's one person locally that always comes to mind. It's like,
3: that person.
4: How?
3: You know who you mean.
4: Well, they're a good networker.
3: But anyway, no, it's fine. Hey, people can listen for whatever reason. We did get great support when it started out, and people have supported our advertisers extremely well. I mean, that is just phenomenal. We would die without that support, without all the people that call for a refi from Hall Financial. Or a lot of people have used Shana Roofing, and maybe they're using the siding now. Legacy Partners is a great advertiser for us. They have done a lot of business with car insurance and home insurance.
4: They've helped me out, so that's all I know.
3: Good. No, they've helped me out. They helped me get on Medicare, who didn't cover my my pharmaceuticals today.
4: What do you mean?
3: Oh, well, Blue Cross Blue Shield cut. They covered something, and Medicare doesn't.
4: They're awesome. I love Blue Cross Blue Shield. They're great. I never have any issues. I'm just kidding. They're the worst.
3: Are they that bad?
4: Okay. Oh, as a person that has to buy my insurance, they're terrible. I mean, but here's what's sad about it. The best option out of everything, though, and they're still terrible. They don't cover.
3: Yeah, I had was supposed to be the silver policy. I just copied Matt Riley.
4: Yeah.
3: I'll turn off my brain every chance I get, and Matt's a great person you can turn off your brain with because he does all the research.
4: Mm-hmm.
3: He's like, oh, yeah, I'm on the silver plan. It's the best plan for the money. It's a good plan. So I'm like, okay, silver plan for me. And never had a problem until this one script. And they wouldn't cover it, and then there had to be some back and forth and back and forth, and it was expensive, too. It was like $800 a month, and then they started covering it. Yeah. So then when I went on Medicare, it's like, well, you should switch stuff to Medicare because you're going to be going that way anyway. Mm-hmm. So I switched, and Medicare's like, oh, no, we don't cover that.
4: Fill me up!
3: And it doesn't matter how much conversation goes on, they still don't cover it. So I still have my Blue Cross Blue Shield, went back to Blue Cross Blue Shield. They said, oh, no, we don't cover that. And I said, no, you did cover it. And they go, well, yeah,
4: Not anymore. Starting now.
3: We did after all the back and forth. You have to go through the back and forth again. No, I'm not kidding. They didn't say it that way, but that's essentially what they were doing. We're going to deny that for a while, and then we're going to allow you to have it again.
4: Now, every year I sit down and I look at, like, okay, here's my options for what doctors I want to keep or whatever. And I look at it and I go, well, this sucks. This is what I have. This sucks. I got to find something better. And then in the end, I'm back to, well, this sucks, but it's still better than anything else.
3: Well, you do the research. I should turn my brain off and let you do the work next time I have to make a decision about that.
7: Are you getting enough vitamin C?
4: But Legacy helped me out with my little car accident on Friday.
3: Oh, yeah. You were so in a parking lot. I still
4: don't have a resolution to it.
3: Oh, that's... why don't you explain?
4: What happened? Woodward Corners, Woodward and 13.
3: Yeah.
4: And those spots are pretty tight. But I pull into a spot and I gather all my... paperwork because I'm going to close an account at the bank. So I was already in a great mood that I had to close an account at the bank.
3: Why'd you have to close an account?
4: Because I don't have any money. So I gather all my paperwork.
3: Are you paying everything in cash?
4: Yeah, right. Get my phone out, and I'm kind of like looking down, and I open my driver's side door and just boom!
3: Like
4: crunch!
3: How long after you like push the open button until the crunch?
4: Oh, it was immediate.
3: Oh, is that
4: fast?
3: Sure,
4: it's one of those things where I'm like, well, it just happened. Like, I couldn't figure out, like, where'd this car come from?
3: So
4: wait,
3: the car,
4: why is my door stuck in this car?
3: Was the car flying into the space?
4: I think so. A 19-year-old kid, he jumps out. He's like, well, you're sitting in your car so long, I didn't think you were getting out. And I'm sitting there going,
5: this is what you were going.
8: They broke the closet door.
4: But so, I'm like, first off, I can get out whenever I want.
3: True.
4: And secondly, I wasn't that slow. I'm a slow person, but I'm not, like, when I'm doing errands and stuff, I'm efficient, baby.
3: Well, if someone parks their car, you know they're getting out of the car. Like, your brake lights are probably on.
4: I think my car was off. Like, I think you know what it is? It's one of those things where you turn the car off, but it doesn't fully turn off until you open the door.
3: Exactly.
4: And so, so I got all the information. I go to LaRoy.
3: By the way, I saw how Mark showed me the accident, and your car, your door wasn't very open when he hit it.
4: No,
3: he was very close to your car.
4: Well, not at all. Yeah. No, I'm still really pissed off about it. But I go to Royal Oak, and he's like, if you file this, you're going to get hit with a moving violation. It's going to be on your record. And I just said to him,
3: moving violation?
4: I was
3: you
4: parked.
3: Moving.
4: My car was in park. What do you want me to do? And he goes, but you weren't in it? I said, no, I was in my car. I opened the door, and he hit the door. He crushed the door. I have to get a fly. I went to B&B. It's $3,500.
3: B&B, another great company that's not an advertiser. They should be an advertiser. As much business as we give them.
4: Yeah, it's funny. I've talked to a couple people this past week. Everyone goes, just go to B&B. I'm like, that's where I went.
3: No, I'm telling you, Randy and Nick and Randy's sister, I can't think of her name. She's really sweet.
4: And Jason in the paint department.
3: They're great. No, their work is great. They try to save you money.
4: Well, I haven't got it fixed yet because I'm still fighting with his insurance company, and my stomach just dropped when the adjuster for his insurance company calls me because I'm trying to do a third party claim.
3: Yeah,
4: and he goes, "Yeah, we don't rep them anymore." I'm like, "What?" they were our client, not a client anymore. So I'm like looking at the paperwork the kid shared with me, and I'm like, oh. "Ended on March 26th."
3: The information you wrote down, in other words, he gave you the company that used to be with.
4: I took a picture of it, and the guy goes, well, here's the good news. I found who they're repped by now. I'm like, what? You went beyond and above?
3: That's awesome.
4: And so he told me.
3: I love that guy. What insurance company was it? I appreciate them.
4: I don't even know. It wasn't the National General Insurance. It wasn't the General. It was one of these small.
3: Who are they?
4: Regional ones. That's an Allstate.
3: That's a really nice thing to do.
4: Yeah. No, I couldn't believe he did that.
3: I found insurance people to be kind of like that. Mm-hmm. They're a little more helpful than you would think.
4: Well, I'm always weary of insurance people in general.
3: Oh, yeah.
4: When you make that call, you're like, hell, I'm going to say the wrong thing.
3: Yep.
4: They're going to screw me over. So,
3: they were placed a stolen car for me, completely every cent.
4: And this is still open. I still have no idea when I got a hold of the current company, like what is, they're like, well, we have to call them and talk to them. I'm like, okay. But my mantra this past week is I was in park. Because I wasn't moving. He hit a parked car.
3: You've been emphatic about that point.
4: Yeah.
3: And you were parked. I agree with you.
4: Just really. But why is his insurance company dragging his feet? I want an answer now so I get my door fixed because I can't. I really shouldn't be driving it because it doesn't close all the way.
3: Do you think they're going to screw you?
4: Yeah.
3: Do you think they're going to go like, well, we'll pay 50%?
4: Yeah.
3: Of something, okay.
4: Oh, I totally expect to get just boned by this.
3: Wait, shouldn't your insurance company be chasing after them?
4: I'm gonna file a claim.
3: Oh, I see. Oh.
4: I mean, I don't know, Drew, I don't know if you know this, but I wasn't driving.
7: Ready to learn to drive, cooking school?
4: I was in park.
3: I totally get what you're doing. Yeah, he's like, there's no okay. After my car was stolen the second time,
4: I can't believe that.
3: And there's another element to this too. I was talking to a police officer who's a friend, and I was telling him. He asked me, "Hey, your car got stolen twice in Ferndale? That's crazy." And I was like, "Yeah," and I explained it to him. And it's possible that the people who stole the car have the key.
4: Yeah,
3: that's how they stole it the second time.
4: They cloned it, right?
3: Some people, some people are saying that maybe the keys were in the car the first time. And
4: that doesn't sound right.
3: And then maybe that's how they got so easily second time. Actually, a lot of people are saying that. In fact, I know, I'm pretty sure that's what happened. And that's unfortunate, and it's a big mistake on my part.
4: Oops. It wasn't your mistake.
3: I have a mantra, too. I didn't deserve to have my car stolen.
5: Right.
3: You don't get to steal someone's car because they left the keys in it. That's too big a punishment. So that wasn't fair. And that person had no right to do that. I'm not stealing cars.
4: That's like blaming a rape victim for looking all hot.
3: Exactly. Right?
4: You didn't deserve to have your car stolen. An attractive woman doesn't deserve to be raped.
3: Thanks for saying it. I feel like the victim that I am.
4: Even if she's on her back with her legs spread like your car was.
3: No, you're correct. But no, if you leave your keys in your car, I'm not going to steal it because that's stealing.
4: I wouldn't
3: and
4: steal it.
3: You can't steal my car.
4: I feel like it was a setup. Like, what idiot would leave their keys in their
3: so,
4: car?
3: Anyway, he was telling me that frequently those people put trackers on the car.
4: Oh.
3: People that steal a car twice. So what he was saying was, gee, I wonder who has that car because there's probably a tracker still on it. And, you know, they still have the key for it.
4: Oh, wow.
3: Oh, boy.
4: Wait, so the second time they never found it, right?
3: They did not find it. Oh, yeah, that's right. So, yeah, they still have it. Okay, we're good. We're good.
4: I assumed it was chopped up, yeah.
3: Probably. I don't know. Who knows?
4: Wow. I did not want to make a claim. And then my whole thought was, oh, this is like a small dent on my door. This can't be that much. And B&B's like, no, the whole door needs to be replaced.
3: Yeah, like, that's pretty common.
4: Yeah, because everything's got so much electronics in it, and the hinges are bent.
3: Yep.
4: And
3: Well, anyway, when my car was stolen the second time, I called my insurance company reluctantly because the first time I called, they said, well, you know, you could have called like a couple weeks after to make when you were sure you weren't getting it back, stuff like that. So I was like, I guess I don't really have to call them then. They don't even know this yet. I might get it right back. So after a couple weeks, I thought, it looks like it's coming right back again because I got it back in 3 weeks the first time.
4: Yeah.
3: And so
4: it's crazy that you got it back at all.
3: I know it is. It was in great shape except for all the lottery tickets that were expired.
4: Oh, that's right. Yeah.
3: So I called the insurance company.
4: Were there socks in there too or something gross?
3: Yeah, there was some.
4: Ugh.
3: Oh, there was a lot of fast food wrappers and stuff like that. It was a mess.
4: That weren't yours.
3: It was really awkward. I felt like someone has lived in my car for a while.
4: That is so good.
3: The seat's been changed.
5: Thanks for the F-Shack.
4: Dirty Mike, yeah.
3: It was like that a little bit.
4: It's such an invasion.
3: So I called and I said, okay.
5: Be good.
3: My car got stolen. I got it back. And she's looking at me, oh, yeah, that's great. Congratulations. And I was like, well, it got stolen again. And so I'm just wondering, you know, they said I didn't have to call right away. Mm. And so I was thinking that I don't really want to make a big deal about it because I'll probably get it back pretty soon. And there's no reason you would really need to know all that and go through all that extra paperwork and start thinking of me as someone who regularly gets their car stolen, which I don't normally. And so she said, oh, no, you don't need to call right away. I understand how you feel. You don't want to, like, end up being on the record for having your car stolen twice.
4: Yeah.
3: Oh, yeah, really. That's how I feel. So after another 10 days or so, I called back to report it stolen. And then they go, why didn't you call sooner? I swear to God. It's the first thing they said.
4: You told me not to.
3: And I said, you told me not to. Yeah. Who told you not to? Of course, I didn't write it down.
4: Whoever I talked to.
3: And I said, they told me that for the first time it was stolen. I didn't have to call right away. They're like, no, we like to know as soon as possible and get working on it. And well, anyway, they got over it, though.
4: They got over it.
3: But they did say, like, we need to get the last tune-up or oil change or whatever, you know, some kind of a service on the car. They needed all this information. They're like, wait a second, shouldn't you be getting that? Why do I have to get all
7: We ain't found.
3: So anyway, I did because I felt guilty.
4: You did what?
3: I got all the information they wanted.
4: Did you just make half of it up?
3: No, I didn't. I actually got the... I went to Jiffy Lube or whatever
4: really?
3: It was. Yeah, and I got
4: you
3: the,
4: did?
3: I did, it
4: doesn't
3: yeah.
4: sound like you.
3: No, it wasn't like me. I was thinking the whole time, this is not like me.
4: It's a whole thing. Brandon, you know my first thought when I got hit by the car. My whole first thought was, this is going to be my whole day today. This sucks. This is going to be a whole thing.
3: I complained to a lot of people about having to do all this stuff.
4: Yeah, no,
3: and about the insurance
4: sucks.
3: Industry in general, even though it was a very limited interaction that was mostly my fault. But I was clearly in the victim position. But anyway, you don't want to call your insurance company because they don't need to know that your car's bashed up.
4: I didn't want to make a police report. I just thought it would help because, once again, I was parked.
3: Yeah, no, I agree.
4: The officer, they were super nice there. And he goes, well, have you thought of just calling them and maybe working it out? And I go, let me show you the pictures, dude. And I showed him. He goes, oh, yeah, you need a whole new door. Make a police report. Like, yeah, that's why I'm here, my man. The good news is I don't think I talked about it on this show, but I still have not received any bill from the hospital in Puerto Rico. I have no idea what's going on there.
3: Oh, yeah. Annie was in the hospital on your vacation.
4: Yeah,
3: for how many days?
7: Puerto Rico.
4: She had a fever, 103-degree fever pretty much the whole time we were gone. And it turns out she had an ear infection, but no other symptoms whatsoever. Like, wasn't in any pain, just this really high fever. But we had to take her to... the hospital in Puerto Rico, I think it was called Caribbean Hospital, which sounds like a scam, doesn't it?
3: Yes.
4: Caribbean Hospital, okay. But, you know, when they discharged us and we got out of there, they're like, okay, you can leave. I was like, okay, who do I talk to about paying up? They're like, huh? What do you mean? Just get out of here. Just go. I'm like,
3: seriously?
4: Okay. Yeah, they're like, no, don't worry.
3: Did they take all your insurance information?
4: They took my license and a picture of my insurance card. Like, that was the first or the second thing they did.
3: Well, Puerto Rico is part of the great United States of America. We're so proud that Puerto Rico is part of us, and we're part of them.
4: I learned so much about their medical system there because they are their own country. They don't have, like, urgent cares, and you don't have to have a doctor. Just every visit's, like, $150.
3: Are you saying that it wasn't like this happened to Annie in Columbus, Ohio?
4: No. In a way, let me just say this. The care wasn't really up to snuff because he didn't use you know what an otoscope is where you look in the ears?
3: Yeah.
4: Because if he did, he probably would have seen that it was an ear infection.
3: Mm.
4: Didn't do that, but he ruled out, I was worried it'd be something bacterial, but he ruled that out right away and he was right. But yeah, I have no idea if I owe them money or if they can even collect.
3: Was it an insurance? Was it an insurance activity?
4: Well, no.
3: With your company? No?
4: What do you mean?
3: Did Blue Cross Blue Shield send you something?
4: Nobody has sent me anything. I have no idea. Drew, I've got no bill from the hospital, no bill from Blue Cross, nothing. Ooh. Zero. I have no. I'm assuming it's free.
3: Yeah, no, I would assume the same thing. For sure.
4: And if it's not, I'm never going back to Puerto Rico. Do you think I can get away with it?
3: Yes, I do.
4: You think so?
3: I don't know why. It just seems like it'd be different.
4: I feel somebody would collect or would hurt my credit.
3: If it was in Columbus or Cleveland, I would say, you got to settle that up.
4: I would have to pay that.
3: No, yeah. Puerto Rico's different.
4: Puerto Rico, man. I don't know.
3: It's barely in the U.S. They have no reps in Congress.
4: It might
3: they can't
4: be hard.
3: Vote.
4: I think I could go my whole life never going back to Puerto Rico.
3: I think you can, too. No, but you know, hey, maybe next time you don't take a kid with 103 temperature on vacation.
4: I know.
3: It's kind of crazy.
4: It's really Annie's fault. Maybe she'll pay it when she gets older. No. I'll bequeath her bill to her. But once again, it's like every day I'm like, is today the day I'm going to get this crazy hospital bill from Puerto Rico? I don't know.
3: Well, I'll be sure to let us know.
4: I hate being an adult.
3: I know. It's very difficult.
4: I don't like this stuff.
8: Puerto Rican wife got fat.
3: What's that drop from?
5: It's from Family Guy.
8: That's my pretty... Puerto Rican wife got fat.
3: Yeah, they have great, great drops. That's still a great show.
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3: Mark's been on assignment with Megan Rapinoe, which I know he loves doing.
4: Oh, it was such a blast.
3: Because Megan Rapinoe says the media doesn't know how to cover the WNBA.
4: Yep. Yep.
3: It's the media's fault.
4: She's got it all figured out. But last we left her, she was, you know, we learned about her. Well, this is a Griffin Claw Reed reference. The scissors are broken. Her and Sue Bird are no longer together.
3: Yeah, so, Sue Bird dumped her.
4: So she references it right away, and I could only think of one thing.
25: We're going to be doing things a little bit differently for these next few episodes. I'm hosting this week's show on my own, and so we'll be taking over next week.
4: Oh, you know what that means? We get to see whose shows do better.
5: Right.
3: Oh, yeah. Who's, oh, wow.
4: Now we get to know who do we really like more, Sue Bird or Megan Rapinoe?
3: Oh, I'm going to click the Sue Bird show 20 times.
5: I'm going to spam it.
4: That's all I can think of. It's like, oh, they're going to alternate weeks. Well,

0: Years in the NFL, you mean percentage wise?
1: Yeah, I think there's probably a few in each.
0: I would say probably the NFL. Don't you think?
1: Yeah, I don't know why.
0: Well, probably because it draws from every aspect of the country.
2: Bears.
1: Anyway, the traditional media is just not getting the job done. They don't understand the nuance of queer culture. It's just incredibly sexist and racist and misogynist.
0: Yeah, that's why. Wow. And that's what she's going to talk about here, how the media just doesn't get the WNBA. Basically, it's a special league that has special needs and they need to be treated differently.
3: Traditional media around women's sports is just like inherently sexist and racist and misogynist. There's black women, there's women, there's gay women.
0: So it's inherently sexist and racist.
3: We are watching legacy or establishment media come in and sort of like do business as usual. And it just feels like it needs more understanding and nuance. Like, it's not quite hitting. I think anybody who's been in the sport a long time just sort of has that feeling of like, that's like, I get why you're doing that. You do that in men's sports, but like, it's not really quite hitting here.
0: Why? Why? If you want to be treated the same, they're going to treat you like a legitimate sports league. So if there's a story of interest, I'll give her credit. She actually admitted that the question wasn't that bad.
1: Oh, about the first round draft pick?
0: Yes.
1: Joining the team that her lover played on.
0: So I don't know why she has such a problem with traditional media not understanding what a special league this is and how they need to be treated with kid gloves or lesbian gloves.
1: She's gotten so much positivity about being a lesbian. I really think she thinks she's special. She thinks that lesbians are special, that they're better special. I don't even know the word I'm looking for, but that they're deserving of some special treatment. No, I thought they want to be treated the same.
0: Exactly.
1: I thought being gay and being straight was the same thing. They're just, you are attracted to different people. That's that one little tiny part of your life.
0: Well, thankfully, in the last cut here, Megan's got the fix, how to fix, you know, how they handle the traditional media who just doesn't seem to get it.
1: Okay.
3: PR teams and managers and agents and media members that can understand queer culture and that have an imagination around how to give these players media platforms that work for them and this environment. Oh, that's God. From talking points that protect them while also allowing them to be out and proud.
0: Now, I would argue that that's most media platforms. I mean, we see Good Morning America or CBS This Morning cover it, and they cover it very softly. With kid gloves.
1: Oh, God, no, with total kid gloves. They're so wimpy. She thinks they're being treated harshly. They get the most ball-washing treatment of any league out there.
0: Not necessarily harshly, just they don't understand the nuance of queer culture, which, so her answer to that is you need to hire more queer people in all aspects of the organization and in the media and just people that understand it, which it's kind of offensive. I mean,
1: I think anybody
0: can understand a culture if you care to understand a culture.
1: What is so different about gay people playing basketball? What is so different, Rapino? It's a basketball game.
0: I don't know. Could I go cover the Puerto Rican Basketball League? I mean, that's a different culture, right? But am I allowed or do I have to be Puerto Rican to cover it?
1: No, she's...
0: Am I allowed to cover like European soccer? Am I allowed to watch that and understand it if I was a reporter?
4: I'd rather you didn't.
0: No, but you know what I mean? Stupid.
1: No,
0: it's just really like
1: stupid.
0: When they say that only, you know, former athletes can be color commentators. Like, that's not true.
1: I do appreciate what athletes bring to, you know, coverage.
0: It's a different perspective.
1: Game, but it doesn't mean that you can't
0: cover. Howard Cosell's one of the best ever, and he never played anything.
1: No. Are we have more clips of this
0: that's
1: idiot?
0: It, no.
1: Okay,
0: I mean,
1: good.
0: She really moved off of it pretty quick and then had a really great update on the National Women's Soccer League.
1: That
0: I didn't watch.
1: She's so.
0: And then she had a great interview with a player that retired. I don't know. I don't know if she was a soccer player or a baseball player because once again, didn't watch it.
1: How many views does her podcast have?
0: Let me go check. Hang on.
1: Do not click it by accident either.
0: Well, she already got one view because I had to.
4: You better hit that downvote button.
0: Oh well, I'm gonna watch Super. I should check the comments too.
1: Oh yeah,
4: and then we'll upvote every Sue Bird individual.
0: Should I comment on there? Where's Sue? The show's not the same without Sue.
1: How many views?
0: Hang on, I'm getting there.
4: Or you can rage bait her and say, "I just saw Sue out on a date last
0: night with a big black guy."
1: All right.
0: A touch more. This one. Okay, the personal update's up to 31,000.
1: Okay, that's them together, though.
0: So 3 days ago, she put this out, 7,000 views.
1: Ooh, that's a little low.
0: Well, the last one that was 10 days ago was 21,000 views.
1: Yep. I think Sue's

0: going to see some additional traffic. Oh, boy.
1: Let me see what if there's any comments here.
0: It's too bad. You know what I noticed about Ozzie Fudd, by the way?
1: Yeah.
0: Not only was no one allowed to ask about the fact that she's in love with a player on the team she was drafted number one by, but for some reason, Ozzie Fudd didn't have to make the grand statement about all the black women who built the way for her and
1: black.
0: Whose shoulder she's standing on. Why doesn't she have to give them credit?
1: Because she's black.
0: What, so they only force the white women to feel the need?
1: Hey, you don't understand the nuance.
0: They've done nothing?
1: You don't understand the nuance of the WNBA.
0: I guess not.
2: She's praised the heterosexual women that came before her.
0: Ah, I see. The Indiana Fever are having trouble selling out opening night. This is really weird. I mean, they
1: By
0: sold
1: the way,
0: it out.
1: Every comment under her podcast is positive.
0: Oh, then so they're eliminating comments.
1: Yeah.
0: Yeah. How many comments are there?
1: 49.
0: That's not many, but only 7,000 views.
1: Well, yeah. I mean, there's probably a lot more, but...
0: So, anyway, why can the Indiana Fever... That's Caitlin Clark's team. They can't sell it opening night. It's nowhere near a sellout. It's got 18,000 capacity. 30% is unsold on the lower level. The second and third level is about 40% empty. It's Caitlin against Paige Beckers and Ozzie Fudd, the number one pick. This is a huge game. Okay, here's the problem. The lowest ticket price is $97.
3: What?
0: The lowest ticket.
1: Oh,
0: now, if you
1: go to
0: the next Indiana Fever game, the lowest ticket is $21. So they're charging for opening night.
1: Dynamic pricing.
0: Yeah, dynamic pricing. In the 11th row to go on opening night, $876.
1: Oh, wow.
4: What? The bigger the moment, the bigger she plays.
0: Now, here's the laughable part. If you go in the next game, that same seat in the 11th row is $228, which is also too high. That's crazy for a WNBA game, $228. Really? Seriously? Is this going to work?
1: Well, I mean... What do you mean?
0: Those kind of ticket prices?
1: No. Well, I mean, if they're not working now.
0: No, around the league, it's not just the Fever. The whole league has raised ticket prices.
1: Sure.
0: A lot. Because the average player is now making $600,000. The league payroll is now $100 million. Last year, it was less than $20 million.
2: Do you think fans will adjust to that, by the way? Do you think they will adjust to the price?
0: Because no, I don't think so.
2: I remember going to a lot of Pistons games when the tickets were free.
0: Yeah.
2: And then they got really good and they got into the playoffs and I couldn't afford them anymore, so I didn't go. But this isn't like these teams are performing and they're all in the playoffs. No, this is just
0: the Fever sucks. The Fever's not a good team.
1: Yeah, but they're the only team in pro sports as part of their TV deal that every game is on national TV.
0: Yeah, I heard about that.
1: That's crazy that they would do that.
0: Well,
1: I mean, it's the power of Caitlin Clark, but it's just a weird thing to understand.
0: They're trying to survive. I mean, they're trying
1: I mean, they have a new TV deal, right? It's 11 years. That's half of the revenue is coming from that.
0: 11 years.
1: It's an 11-year, $2.3 billion, I think.
0: Oh, no wonder they paid so much. It's 11 years long. So that's...
1: Yeah.
0: Is this ESPN?
1: I assumed it was ESPN ABC, right?
0: Wow.
1: Let me look it up here.
0: By the way, some people are claiming...
1: Oh, it's more than that. It's Disney... NBC Universal. So it's very, this is funny. NBC Universal, Disney, Amazon Prime, and CBS. So it's very similar to the NBA deal. I mean, those are all the partners with the NBA. So I'm sure they were probably, I would assume, negotiated together.
0: But a lot of people are going to Amazon Prime to watch those games. Some people are claiming part of the reason that ticket sales are off is because the Fever's number one pick was a victim of racism of Caitlin Clark's fans.
1: What?
0: I know. I'm so stupid. I just had to say it because it's so dumb.
2: Caitlin
0: it makes
2: Clark's,
0: no sense.
2: Caitlin Clark fans are broad brushed like that?
0: Yes, regularly. Yeah, her racist fans, her non-history-knowing fans that don't know the history of the league. Remember how mad everybody was at Caitlin Clark's fans?
1: What is the story behind this?
0: Caitlin Clark played against this player in college, and she accused Caitlin Clark's fans of being racist to her because...
1: Oh, and that's who they drafted?
0: Yeah.
1: Why would they draft that person?
0: Well, because they thought that it was actually just the fans wanting Caitlin's team to win, so they were booing the other player. It wasn't because they were racist. That's why they did
1: that. I know,
0: but
1: now you're starting something. I guess I don't understand the nuances of the WNBA.
0: No, you're right. They need queer people to cover it. There's no way.
1: Or women.
0: We can't handle it, obviously. Let's take a look at Paige Shiver on GMA Thursday morning or Friday morning. This is so weird because I don't have Channel 7 anymore.
1: Oh, that's
0: I'm
1: right.
0: I'm sure a lot of you are part of this.
1: I haven't seen this yet. I'm excited.
0: my area, apparently my cable system can't come to an agreement with Scripps, so I've just had no Channel 7 for like 2 months. And
1: I don't miss it.
0: I really haven't missed it. I feel bad for saying that, but...
1: Well, whatever.
0: 2020's on Hulu.
1: They don't want you?
0: Yeah.
1: You don't want them!
0: No problem. Off. I don't care. So Paige is on GMA. It's a very short interview, and I guess we just roll the interview.
3: Did you love him? Back then, I did, but obviously looking back at things and really reflecting on what happened.
0: Pause for a second.
3: What was happening?
0: I know this isn't really critical, but she put on some pounds.
1: Yeah. Well, you guys gave me calling her mid, but I...
0: No, I think she's pretty.
1: I think she's okay.
2: She's comfort eating.
0: I thought she was very pretty.
1: She looks the same.
0: She looks a little heavier than me, but that's not beside the point. I mean, I'm much more concerned about what's happened here. So, sorry for interrupting.
3: That's not love at all.
5: Paige Shiver, now 32, says she was just an intern in 2022 when she and Sharon Moore, then an offensive coordinator and a married father, started a consensual, intimate relationship. She was asked to be Moore's executive assistant when he was promoted to head coach in 2024.
3: Did you feel pressured to have the relationship in order to have job security?
6: Yes. Oh. Yes, I did. I mean, he and other coaches had control over my career, especially him. I mean, he could fire me in a second.
5: Shiver,
2: so I had to
5: end the on-again, off-again relationship, were often met with what she calls manipulation tactics, including threats of self-harm.
6: Yeah. Every time I tried to pull away, he always had a story, always had a way to pull me in and making me feel that I couldn't leave him because he was so miserable without me.
0: I believe that. Yeah. I believe she was happy with him.
1: Sure.
0: At one time, she went into it with eyes pretty wide open. I would say she was 28 years old.
1: Yeah.
0: So you're not that stupid, but I believe
1: you get kind of stuck, right?
0: Well, I believe she couldn't get away from him because he wanted to keep banging her.
2: Yeah.
0: And so, you know, where's he go when he gets fired? He goes right to her place and says, "You ruined my life."
1: Sure.
0: I mean, he sounds like a controlling narcissist ass.
1: No doubt.
0: So.
2: But at the same time, she knew that she was getting involved with a married man.
0: Oh, yeah. No, she has to take that. And she doesn't really say that. She should have said that, but she doesn't, I don't think.
6: Without me.
5: During their years-long relationship, Shiver learned she was pregnant by Moore. Pregnancy was complicated by Pompe disease, a genetic disorder.
0: We heard this too. This is all over.
5: Her doctors delivered the heartbreaking news.
6: Multiple doctors and experts told me that it wouldn't be right or healthy for me to keep the baby.
3: Did you want to?
6: Yeah.
1: That's sad.
3: So how did Sharon respond?
2: What's the plan? She's just going to have a plan of
0: raising this child
2: in secret?
0: Yeah. Chicks do it all the time. Yeah, she probably would have. Yeah. She probably would have tried.
1: Or it would have become public and then you deal with it. I mean, that's sad. She seems like she wants the baby.
0: I wonder what color the baby would have been. I was just pretending I was in a royal family.
1: I think it probably looked like Sharon's other kids.
6: Do what's right for your body.
5: On December 10th of last year, she decided to report the truth about their affair to the university.
6: They said, you know, we're really sorry about everything that you went through, and we're here to protect you and to help you through all of this.
5: The university fired Moore after that conversation. Shiver says less than an hour later, he appeared at her apartment.
6: All of a sudden, I hear footsteps, and they're getting closer and louder. And I'm like, crap. And so I run to my door to try to lock it. He barges in, and he's standing close to me. And
1: is that believable? You hear footsteps, and you immediately assume it's Sharon Moore ready to, or somebody?
0: She might have figured that
1: in an apartment building?
0: I don't know. She may have figured she was going to hear from him.
1: Well, then why not lock your door earlier? Seems a little sensational, but whatever. It happened. He went in.
6: He said, "You ruined my life."
0: I don't think she wanted him in her apartment.
1: No. That's what I mean.
6: And then I start backing up, and he starts following me
7: Did you fear for your life?
3: Oh my gosh, yes. He's 6'4", and he's
8: black.
3: He comes in with his hood up, looking down at me, saying, "I ruined his life," crying, and it's like, and then starts coming at me, and I tell him to leave, that he's not supposed to be here. He's not listening to me. And then he starts grabbing, yes, butter knives.
9: You had no right to do what you did.
5: A judge sentenced Moore to 18 months probation for misdemeanor counts of trespassing and malicious use of a phone. A plea deal allowed for the dismissal of more serious charges, including home invasion.
7: You think he should have gone to jail?
3: Yes. I think he should have gotten more punishment for what he did.
5: In a statement, Sharon Moore's attorney tells us, Sharon Moore has closed this chapter. Shiver claims some of her former colleagues, including those in leadership, were aware of the affair.
7: Do you feel that the university had a moral obligation to come to you sooner?
3: Yes. He controlled everything that was going on in my life, and they didn't do anything about it.
5: In a statement, the University of Michigan said it acted promptly to terminate Moore and that it is committed to ensuring a professional and respectful workplace for all members of its community.
2: Of course.
5: Shiver says she's sharing her story now in the hopes of helping other women.
3: I just want, you know, other women that are going through this to know that this doesn't need to happen. It doesn't need to go this far.
2: Wait, she's basically saying, all right, if you're nailing a coach, just stop.
1: She's setting up to sue the university. Clearly.
0: Why? Okay. Why does she have to sue the university? Why don't they pony up? Give her $1 million. Are you kidding me? She's going to win.
1: She's going to. No, they'll end up settling.
0: No, but she's got to file. Just give her the money and shut her up. I mean, you want her on GMA?
1: I mean, she did leave out the part where they came to her when they investigated, when they got the tip, and she's like, no, nothing's going on. I mean, that was her opportunity there. But no, they'll settle. Well, they'll settle with her, but she's going to file first.
0: I think she thought the only way she could get rid of this guy was to tell the university.
1: Well, I mean, there is the other story that we've heard, too, where he broke it up with her finally, and that's when she went back to the lawyer. So, I mean, who knows?
0: Why is he in her apartment? I mean, well, because that doesn't make any sense. Why is he telling his wife that he's suicidal? She calls 911 and says, he said he was suicidal. Tell him I love him.
1: Because she went to the university and told on him.
0: Because he dumped her.
1: That's the one story.
0: I don't think I'd buy that for a second.
1: I don't know if I'd buy that either, but...
0: But the university, just pay her. You're going to have to pay her anyway.
1: I mean, do you believe she really couldn't have gotten out of it? She couldn't have said something
0: The
1: sooner?
0: School sells power imbalance. They sell all those woke concepts. Look at what they said. Oh, we insure... that's what the university says all the time. So why don't you pay her?
1: Wouldn't that make it easier to come forward earlier?
0: By paying her?
1: No, they need to make... No. Because she's acting like they should have done... So they had a moral... I mean, she didn't
0: they
1: say...
0: Knew- her. Come
1: on. They absolutely did. Yeah. But did they have a moral obligation? It's different than a legal obligation.
0: I would say they, based on everything the university stands for, they had an obligation to do something.
1: Aside from all that stuff, you think she was that trapped?
0: I don't know. I think she was afraid of him. I do. I believe her.
1: Okay.
0: I mean, that day she was certainly afraid of her. She said he was badgering her. I mean, her phone was made available. She was badgering her with text messages. How can he say she dumped him? Why is he texting her?
10: Well, you slept with my man, I bust your ass wide open.
1: He doesn't want her to go tell on him.
0: That's pretty stupid.
1: No, he's the big in this whole
0: mess. She wants out, and he's badgering her because he doesn't want her to leave him. That's what the text messages were in the phone calls.
1: Oh, I haven't seen him. Okay.
0: I mean, I haven't seen him, but that's what... supposedly, did they both end up giving up their phones?
1: Well, I mean, that whole investigation's still going on, right? The one with Ward, the one that's going to end Ward's
0: career. For all they're paying the law firm, why wouldn't they pay her just to shut her up? They're going to have to pay her anyway.
2: Yeah, Sharon Moore's closed that chapter.
1: Wait, you want to pay before she files a lawsuit?
0: Settle.
1: Settle what?
0: Whatever she will find out what she thinks she deserves, and then the two lawyers go back and forth, and they're going to pay her anyway. You think they're not going to have to pay her?
1: No, they are. But
0: so why don't you settle it now and shut her up?
1: She's going to have to file first.
0: You don't think she's going to ask for money?
1: So you want the university to give her an NDA? And say,
0: yeah. Why would they? That would do. What, you think the university is above doing that?
1: No, not at all.
0: No. So why wouldn't they do that before she goes on another show?
1: I don't know.
0: I mean, she's just embarrassing. The people in the athletic department.
1: That embarrassment's already happened.
0: I know, but they're going to have to pay.
2: It sounds like Mark's closed this chapter as well.
1: No, not at all. I found it all really fascinating.
0: I just think they're going to have to pay her. Just pay her and shut her up. What are they waiting for?
1: I don't know how that works.
0: They're not convinced that she's going to sue them? I mean, why is she in GMA? Because she cares about other women, really?
8: Hey, kiss my ass, bitch. I'm paying you.
0: But, you know, it's funny, the whole power imbalance thing, which these universities are all, you know, selling. In fact, didn't Michigan...
1: Well, she bought it. I mean, she said that. She's acting like it's a power imbalance.
0: Well, it's easy. I mean, I would say in her case, there's probably some power imbalance there.
1: Absolutely.
0: Although she went into it willingly. I don't have any doubt about that. But nonetheless, Michigan fired a president over an email, didn't they? Didn't the president email some underling and have some spicy comment and they fired him?
1: Are you talking about... Schlissel?
0: I don't even know which one it was.
1: He had a full-on relationship with people.
0: But it was consensual, though. It wasn't because he was the president. The girl wasn't going, hey, this guy's power imbalancing me.
1: No, but yeah, they fired him, just like they did with Sharon. But
11: Email address is benstiller69.
0: I thought it was over an email, though. Did they actually have, so they were banging?
1: Yeah.
0: The president underling?
1: That's how I remembered it.
0: Okay. I didn't know they were banging. I thought he was just being flirty on an email or something.
1: Maybe. I don't know. Let me look it up.
0: But if the concept of power imbalance was so real and powerless underlings had to submit to powerful superiors, you'd have millions of gross old people, young females. I mean, there'd be so many people screwing if power imbalance was, the people just submit and go, oh my God, you're so powerful, I have to you. The power imbalance is modified by the hotness of the female. That's her power. And that doesn't mean that these guys should be going after these. She was an intern, I guess, when she first was seeing him. I mean, that's really stupid on his part.
1: Yeah, all it says
0: I understand the concept, but the hotness of the woman is also very powerful.
1: What it says about Schlissel is an inappropriate relationship. Most of it is based on the email, so I don't know if he actually or not.
11: Hey, but did you see the boobs on that new intern?
0: But they blew him out. They fired him over emails. So, I don't. I just think they should pay her. Just give her what she wants and shut her up. That's what they want to do. I'm surprised they haven't done that, honestly. They know she has an attorney.
1: I don't know the steps that is involved in that.
12: You got a problem? You just throw some money at it and say, go away.
0: Yeah, that's what they do. That's what everyone does.
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1: We missed a major death. Who? Oh, Dave Mason.
2: Oh my God.
3: You guys didn't cover that on...
1: We forgot to mention that Dave Mason...
2: No, we didn't forget.
1: Traffic and...
2: We chose not
1: passed
2: to.
1: ...passed away. And if you guys recall, in 2020... Drew got very sick one day, and we had an interview with Dave Mason and Mark. Jim and I did a fantastic interview. In fact, I'll tack it on to the end of the show.
2: He yelled at Jim
1: in honor of Dave Mason.
3: Oh my God! I thought
4: you know, it's funny.
3: I thought of Jim. I thought of texting him.
2: I was like, I don't want to hear it. It's too painful.
4: I know about Dave Mason. I like Dave Mason because I love traffic, but I didn't really get any indication he was ornery or anything. So I was looking, did he, this guy have terrible interviews? I don't know that he did. What happened?
2: Jim asked a bad question. It set him off.
1: I listened to it. There was a couple bad questions asked.
4: What did he ask him?
2: I don't even remember.
1: He asked him
2: I don't
1: something.
2: Remember. It's too painful. I don't want to know.
1: He asked him about playing with a musician, and Dave pretty much said, where'd you get that? Wikipedia? That didn't happen.
4: Who was it?
1: I think it was Clapton.
4: Oh, Eric Clapton?
1: He's like, yeah.
3: What's mad about that?
4: He played with a lot of people. I mean, that's a stupid question.
3: He would make the tour again like a couple times after that, and I think you guys were like, are we going to get Dave?
2: Well, he was kind of rude about it. He could have just said,
5: what are you talking about? Like, what are you talking about? What are you talking about?
2: I mean, that would have been great if he just said that, but...
4: No, I've said this before. I've watched... People like Hawk Tua that suddenly just come on the scene and they start, or people they call industry plants, which I still don't understand what that means. Have you heard that term?
2: What does that mean?
3: No.
4: It's said about
2: like
4: podcasters.
2: The industry wants to make him big or something?
4: Yeah, but it doesn't make any sense. Like, why does the industry decide, and who is the industry exactly that suddenly lines up all these huge interviews for a nobody?
2: Egalitarian as it's ever been, right? Anybody can do it.
3: They have, you know, development people within record companies that are trying to make somebody who's not. Like,
4: oh, yeah, no.
3: You know,
4: I understand that.
3: A silk purse out of a sow's ear kind of a theory.
4: Okay, I'm trying to think of her name. The one that interviewed Drake in bed, Bobby Althoff.
2: Oh, yeah.
4: People say, she's an industry plant because she was a nobody and her first interview was with Drake.
2: Well, they
4: in
2: did a
4: bed.
2: Terrible job then.
4: And she had got like 8 million views. It was like, oh my God, who is this person? And then she interviews Kevin Durant and it's like 4 million views. And with every interview, it goes down, down, down until she was down to like 50,000 views. And then she said, well, nobody's listening anymore, so that's it. And then she came back and she interviewed Drake again, got like 3 million views, and then down, down, down, down. And then she... She's funny, though. She deletes. If something isn't getting enough views, she just deletes it like it never happened.
3: Oh, well, that's cool.
4: And so I noticed there's been long, long gaps between interviews, and I think she just quit again. And she was getting trolled really bad, too, for being a terrible mom.
1: Well, the internet lasts forever, and so interviews get stuck online forever, like our fantastic interview with Dave Mason.
3: R.I.P., Dave.
4: Dave Mason, he played with so many people. I can't understand why that made him so mad. Did he play with Jimi Hendrix?
1: I think we asked.
2: I don't know.
1: I think we asked him about it. He talks about collaborating with him, yeah.
3: You know, that day,
6: Man
3: too.
6: Of the age of who the...
3: I remember that day because he called me and was like, I can't get through or something like that. And he had the number wrong.
1: I checked.
3: So
2: he was already in a bad mood.
3: I double checked and I didn't give him
2: wrong
3: information.
2: Trudy's fault.
3: He fat fingered that phone.
2: Oh.
3: No, he did. And then he's pissed.
4: He did play with Jimi Hendrix.
2: Guess he wasn't feeling all right.
4: He played acoustic guitar.
2: What?
4: Hey, that's a good track, man.
3: Good one.
4: He wrote that track, didn't he?
2: Only you and I know. Yeah. What?
4: Did you write that?
2: Yeah.
4: I didn't know that.
3: You did?
4: No, he's kind of a big deal.
3: He would have been an asset that day.
4: He played acoustic guitar and All Along the Watchtower. And a couple other tracks on Electric Ladyland.
2: I think I learned about Dave Mason like 5 minutes before we had to interview him.
3: That's true. That's sad.
1: When it comes out.
2: It's like, why are we doing this?
3: You know, you looking him up on Wikipedia would have gotten you in trouble with Dave Mason. So,
4: well, I just asked AI. I didn't look him up on Wikipedia.
3: Well,
4: AI responded with the Hendrix information, which I thought to be true. But what I was going to say really was that some of these people like Hawk Tua, who just suddenly are these interview stars, even though they don't know what they're doing. Mm-hmm. I noticed a lot of their guests are really kind, and when they say stupid things, they just sort of go along with it. And then every now and then you get to Dave Mason, like, what kind of a dumb question is that? Did you get that? Wikipedia?
2: I kind of prefer that, actually.
4: And honestly, well, it makes it more interesting. For the people listening, it's always a laugh because you usually know the people interviewing them, but not the person mm-hmm. that's being the So it's always kind of funny after the fact.
2: Yeah, and if you up like Jim did.
4: But I've learned to appreciate the people that...
3: the bus.
2: What happened? Huh?
3: Oh, jeez.
2: Well, he's not here, so it's easy to throw under the bus.
4: I've learned to appreciate the people who are really nice to stupid people because there's a lot of stupid people interviewing people now, and I just find like...
3: Yeah.
4: They obviously have some humanity, and you know, Lita Ford was the one that I was watching interview she had with that,
2: I know what you're talking
4: with
2: about.
4: That dolt.
2: Who made it all about himself.
4: Yes.
2: Yeah.
4: And Lita was just being really kind, and I was like, she's obviously a really nice person.
3: Oh my God, she's such a cool chick.
6: Meme coin is live!
4: Oh, God.
3: He's such a cool chick.
1: It's funny, I always liked that song, too.

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0: 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Dave!
2: Hello.
0: How are you?
2: Hi.
0: It's the Drew and Mike show in Detroit. Drew is out sick, so you're left with me, Mark, and then there's Jim and Brandon. So thank you for joining us today.
3: Dead air.
0: Are you feeling all right? I'm sorry. Does that happen to you a lot, Dave, where people just come up and go, hey, Dave, you feeling all right?
2: Yeah.
0: I know. It's
1: thanks
0: so,
1: a lot for that.
0: It's so common. It's so, well. But it's a great song. It's what the tour's named after. So it's kind
2: of
0: nice.
2: Yes, it is. Of course.
0: How's the tour going?
2: We've just done two shows, Kansas City, St. Louis, Cincinnati tomorrow. Just started.
0: I was reading up on you, and you were talking about performing live. And one of the things you have a slight disdain for is the same thing I really can't stand. As a attender of concerts, I can't stand when people are filming with their phone. And it seemed like you really didn't like people using the flashlight instead of a lighter and just not being in the moment. I thoroughly understand that. What's it like from the perspective of being on stage and seeing that?
2: Well, I mean, it's just that I get that everybody wants to capture a moment, but you know, they're not really there present if they're doing it. But also they just, it's all part and parcel of why we don't put out new records. Everybody's just taking everything.
1: Yeah. What's the point? You really can't capitalize in the hard work you do to be able to reap the benefits, right? Everyone's just sharing it freely.
2: None of the bands can. Nobody can anymore, especially if you're just a songwriter.
1: Yeah, and you're one of the best songwriters, though. There's so many songs, Dave. I'm such an Eric Clapton fan, and I didn't realize up front. And I didn't realize on your debut album, All Together, in 1970, Eric was on that album with you, right? And where did he fit in time for that?
2: Like, on which album?
1: All Together?
2: Alone Together?
1: Yes.
2: No, Eric Clapton's not on that
1: He's
2: album.
1: Not on he that? Oh, denied.
2: Are you getting that from that?
1: No, I read it on another site, believe it or not. So someone else took it off of Wikipedia.
0: Dave, don't let him lie to you. He got it from Wikipedia.
1: I did not. But you've done stuff with him, right?
2: I was in the beginning of Derek and the Dominoes when it started. Yeah. But Derek Clapton's not on Alone Together, so.
0: Ooh. Ouch.
4: Idiot.
0: Well, here's
2: any place.
0: Well, see, now I'm nervous about asking anything I read online now, knowing that can happen.
2: Well, certainly if you grab me from Wikipedia.
0: All right. Did you or did you not introduce Jimi Hendrix to All Along the Watchtower?
2: No, I didn't.
0: That was not on Wikipedia. That was on another article about you.
2: No, I didn't introduce him to. We both went over to somebody's place one afternoon to listen to the John Wesley Harding album. And that's where he, I guess, heard something that he wanted to do with All Along the Watchtower.
0: Well, let's try this one, because I know you were really good friends with Jimmy. Did you almost take Noel Redding's spot?
3: Stupid question.
2: I did, okay. Almost. It was that we talked about it, yeah.
0: What were your thoughts about that?
2: I would have done it if the management hadn't put a stop to it.
0: Why did they? But did you ever get an answer as to why?
2: Who knows? I have no idea.
0: I thought it was interesting. You said Hendrix was a very quiet person, which I guess I can understand. But, you know, we see this guy, you know, on stage lighting guitars on fire. You think he'd just be a total wild man. But you said very calm.
2: Pretty much, yes, all the time I spend with him. Pretty quiet. Absolutely. Yeah.
0: Now, what about, I'm trying to think, because you worked with so many different people, the Rolling Stones, because you were on Beggar's Banquet?
2: I played on some stuff on Street Fighting Man.
0: And none of them were quiet and calm.
2: Well, basically, that, you know, it's a session. It's just, it's sort of all work. it's all rather what we, you know, our work, which would be just recording.
0: See, that's really funny, because you see it as work, but we see it as you know, rock stars and the image of it. And I guess maybe that hit you when you had a hole in my shoe, because you said that's one of the reasons the first time you stepped away from traffic was maybe the, was it overwhelming or just at that age you weren't prepared for it? Is that the story there?
2: Yeah, pretty much. I mean, I'm just a working musician. I just like playing music. I never got into this to be a quote star. I mean, that's other people's projections on whatever it is they think you are. There's no theater going on with me. It's not a show.
0: Okay, well, what's...
2: It's just great music. You know, we try to execute it well. We just love playing music.
0: Give me a great Dave Mason rock star story. There's got to be something where you lived up. There's some excess, some partying.
2: Oh, all that? Sure. I've been overserved.
5: Stop laughing. It's not fun.
0: That's relatable. That's rock starish. Was watching an American Bandstand interview from 1980 when my first thought is, does Dave ever go back and look at this? I know it's work, but does he ever analyze these old performances and stuff? And the thing about Bandstand that always drove me nuts is that it was always lip-synced. It was always faked, right?
2: American Bandstand, I think so. I think a lot of those early ones were kind of, you're pretty much just miming to the record.
6: Can't understand a word.
0: There was a cool story, though, that you were telling to Clark on there, was that you worked with Michael Jackson in, was it 1980? Because he had covered Feeling All Right with Diana Ross. And I just thought that was a real cool story how you got together with him to play on one of your albums.
7: I love you.
2: He was in the other studio. I don't know which album he was doing at the time. But it was Thriller or one of them. And I had a song called Talk to Me that I needed somebody to sing a high part on. So I just went over while he was on a break and asked him if he would mind come sing this harmony, and just was like, you know, looked at me and said, you know, I did this song Feeling All Right on this Diana Ross show when I was like 15 years old. So sure, I'll come sing on it. So yeah.
0: That's so weird.
2: That's cool.
0: Obviously what he is now, people I think sometimes forget the genius that was Jackson, you know, the whole separating the art from the artist kind of stuff.
7: Ignorant fool.
0: But I was always intrigued because someone once told us that he actually has a very deep voice in person. And I just, I don't know, maybe you can answer that.
2: I don't think so.
0: Really? So that wasn't put on. Damn. I don't know. The idea of Michael Jackson having like a really deep voice.
1: Did you read that on Wikipedia?
2: No.
0: I think it was on Wikipedia, Dave. You might want to check it out.
2: Yeah, probably.
0: Okay, well, looking at the set list, three Traffic songs, that was the last one to start, and then Can't Find My Way Home, which is a great song.
1: Yes.
0: Low Spark of High Heeled Boys, which Drew talks about all the time, another great song's on there. I won't spoil the rest of the set.
2: Yeah, don't give it all away.
0: Well, I don't know if it changes. Yeah, there's always a surprise or two. The other thing I was watching on that evil internet was the Rock and Roll Hall of Fame performance. That was a really cool jam. Keith came out for that, and Kid Rock was
2: everybody.
0: On. Yeah,
2: everybody was.
0: Was the induction? Was that just a blast? Was it a whirlwind? What was the induction?
2: Well, I didn't play with Traffic, so
0: you were not. You were. I thought I saw you out there.
2: No. I didn't play with them.
0: You didn't do Feeling All Right at the Rock and Roll Hall of Fame induction in 2004?
2: That was the end of the show.
0: Yeah, the big jam.
1: Oh, you're that saying you didn't play with
0: the
1: rest
0: of the band.
1: Yeah, you
0: didn't play with Traffic. No, it's the big jam at the end of the show that they do every year.
2: Yeah.
0: You were happy with Tom Petty's out there? I mean, that's just what a cool moment.
2: They were all out there.
1: That's what you love. Oh, was Steve Winwood on? Was he playing piano there?
2: Yes, he was.
0: Dave, you cannot say that performance was work. That was fun. I'm going to get you to admit that.
1: ZZ Top out there.
0: Admit that was a blast, Dave.
2: Oh, yeah. No, that was very cool.
0: Thanks for humoring me. All right, Motor City Soundboard on March 8th. DaveMasonMusic.com again. Go see him. He's going to work hard for you, right?
2: Absolutely.
0: All right. Thank you, Dave. I appreciate it.
1: Thanks, Dave.
2: You're welcome, guys. Thank you.
0: Good luck. Take care.
2: Thanks a lot.
0: Bye-bye. All right.
6: Oh, boy.
0: No music on the way out, Brandon.
1: Play some music first. Oh, boy.
0: We just added that whole thing. He was nice. I'll take all the blame for it.
1: All right, you can have
7: it. I prepped nothing.
0: I prepped a lot, watched a lot, listened to a lot.
1: But it was rough, too, asking a question that I thought and I got the name of the album wrong. I wrote it down wrong.
7: Feel good.
1: Shot down right away. Like,
7: you need to find that sentence that you read on Wikipedia.
1: No, it wasn't.
0: Hey, go correct it. Thank God no one is listening. Someone lock the door. I thought this was cool. Big jam.
1: You were watching this earlier, Mark, and all of a sudden I'm like, why does he sound like Kid Rock? I didn't realize Kid Rock was out there with him.
0: Because
1: I don't remember this back in 04.
0: Is that Jackson Brown is out there?
1: Right. Yep.
0: I can't believe he doesn't realize what a huge rock star he is and all the people he performed with, man.
1: Like, I mean, you have this impression of guys like him that they... I mean, they love playing music, but it's fun, too. It's not a job. Well, he's good at what he does, so...
0: 10 minutes I need to get out of a note.
1: No, just end it after my question.
0: I'm shook, man. I don't think I can recover from any of this.
1: I think you can. We'll find a way.
7: So is this the same year as the George
0: Harrison? I don't want to talk about it anymore.
1: Let's move on.
0: I'm going to cry.
1: But seriously, go... Sunday at the Soundboard. That'll be fun, though.
0: That song came
1: I don't know if I'll be there, but...
0: 10 years before I was even born.
7: Jim's first. Hey, how you doing, Dave?
1: Just wondering.
0: And you're a huge Traffic fan. That's what's really funny about it. When I knew Drew wasn't going to be able to do the interview.
1: I got to find
0: which,
1: it.
0: Which, by the way, it's really funny because ML and I recorded Solo Detroit, new episode, be out soon. For like the next 3 hours, he's upstairs talking to Drew, and every time one of them laughs, he's like, oh, boy, he sounds really sick.
8: You ain't dead.
1: Oh, boy.
0: What? Are you looking for that part that you messed up?
1: Yeah.
0: Just move on.
1: Someone said it's rumored that Clapton plays, but uncredited. Can anyone confirm it? Whatever. I give up.
9: You know what? He died.
10: Shiny and sparkly and splendidly bright. Here one day, gone one night. Gone too soon.
11: New York Times did a list, and you know, I always get sucked in by these lists. It's the 30 greatest American songwriters that are living.
0: Living, yeah.
11: I don't know why they have to do the living thing. It's
0: really who does that get silly. Rid of? Elvis?
11: Well, like some of the Brill Building people are dead.
0: Oh, yeah,
11: some
0: yeah.
11: Some of
0: yeah.
11: those great writers.
0: Yeah.
7: Kurt Cobain.
11: And so when Brandon told me this, Brandon knew I'd be triggered. He was triggering me. And it was good because it did make me start thinking like, well, why do they do this? Now, I know when you do a list like this, even if it's the New York Times or Rolling Stone, I think they always do something a little quirky just because if you do the exact...
0: To hit every audience?
11: Well, no. What I meant was before they were doing that, they would do stuff like they'd have a couple strange picks to get people talking about their list. Mm-hmm. But now I feel like their lists are all about diversity and inclusion, and they just... completely snub people who obviously belong on the list.
0: I think that's the problem, is when you can make a list of snubs that's longer than the 30.
11: Which is what I did.
0: Oh, yeah. I only wrote down 6 names that I could think of.
11: Okay, I'll give you the names. I'll read the list. And, okay, Nile Rodgers, who I think of as a producer and arranger.
0: Yeah.
11: And he's a great one.
0: Did he write stuff for disco that I don't know?
11: He had a couple disco songs he wrote that were big, but that's not what people think of him as. No, I'm surprised he's even on the list. I think that's just a mistake. Lucinda Williams, who's country and kind of alt Americana, and she's very good, but she's one of those names that gets on these lists a lot, and then you go, why
0: I couldn't
11: her?
0: Tell you one thing she's written.
11: I can't either. Stevie Wonder, of course.
0: 100%.
11: Jay-Z.
0: Yeah.
11: Paul Simon.
0: Yeah, oh yeah.
11: Taylor Swift.
0: Yeah.
11: Holland, Dozier Holland. It's two of the Holland brothers. They're a great team. Missy Elliott?
0: Huh?
11: Lionel Richie?
0: Missy Elliott? I don't think so. Oh, because she wrote that lyric backwards?
11: I have no idea why she's on the list.
0: She put her thing down, flipped it, and reversed it.
11: Lionel Richie, Dolly Parton, Young Thug, Diane.
0: Young Thug.
11: Young Thug.
6: Yeah, one of our greatest songwriters, Young Thug.
0: I want to pull up some of his lyrics.
11: Fiona Apple?
0: Yeah.
11: Seriously?
0: Yeah. I mean,
11: one of the 30 best writers in America?
8: And it's stupid that I'm in this world.
0: She's very wordy. There's a lot of lyrics, so maybe she got it on volume.
11: See, a lot of these people, I like, but I still go, I don't know, when you look at all the people left off. Josh Osborne, Brandi Clark, and Shane somebody. I don't know.
0: Who's that
11: know,
0: dude?
11: I don't know what they do.
6: I think they write country songs.
11: Okay. Babyface, Stephen Merritt. What's Stephen Merritt do? We looked him up earlier.
0: Who is he?
6: Stephen Merritt writes songs for people like Olivia Rodrigo and other pop, current pop hits.
11: That's a little premature, I would say. Romeo Santos? I didn't even know who that is.
0: Who is that?
11: Carol King, of course, she belongs.
0: Yeah, hell yeah.
11: Outkast, Mariah Carey, Willie Nelson, Kendrick Lamar, Valerie Simpson of Ashford and Simpson. That's, I don't agree.
0: That's a stretch.
11: Bob Dylan.
0: Of course.
11: Lana Del Rey.
0: No.
11: Lana Del Rey.
0: Get her out of here. I can't stand her. Why? So we can hear her moan and whine?
11: The Dream? Who's The Dream?
0: Who's he write for?
11: Who is that?
0: Never heard of him. He must be a lyricist that's all. He probably doesn't do his own song.
11: Jimmy Jam and his partner. Jimmy Jam wrote a lot of great songs for him. What's her name? Jackson.
0: Oh, Jackson, yep.
11: Mm-hmm.
0: What the hell is her first
11: Janet,
0: name?
11: Janet.
0: Thank you. Miss Jackson, if you're nasty.
11: Bad Bunny, Bruce Springsteen, Smokey Robinson.
0: How you doing?
11: They're all pretty good. When I look, it's funny because I was looking at they suggest certain songs for people. For everyone. They have suggested songs, and so I would play the songs. Like Jay-Z, because I know Jay-Z's huge. He's obviously a great, he's great in every respect.
0: He's a good lyricist.
11: I was just thinking, is he a great writer? And so I looked at the first four songs they had listed. They're all basically the same song, though. They're all about, slinging drugs and killing and not getting killed. And the same thing with Young Thug. His songs were like the exact same songs as Jay-Z's songs. I just don't understand why these artists write about the same thing over and over and over and over and over and over and over.
0: Because it works.
11: I guess so.
6: I think I counted 5 or 6 white men in that entire list.
0: I didn't know that Jay-Z wrote Still Dre, which is one of Dr. Dre's biggest songs, him and Snoop.
11: Yeah, I acknowledge he had some great lines in the songs that they had. So I could clearly respect what he was doing. I just don't really know enough about Jay-Z to say one way or the other. But I was just the people that were left, like Billy Joel.
0: That's one I wrote down.
11: What the?
0: He's the American Songbook. Whatever.
11: I mean,
0: that
11: that's
0: means.
11: Insane that he would be left off that list.
0: Yeah,
11: and by the New York Times.
0: Yeah.
11: Who else did you have on your list?
0: I wrote Eminem down.
11: Of course.
0: I mean,
11: that's insane.
0: As far as lyricists go, yeah.
11: No, that's like I can't believe they left Eminem off.
0: Yeah. And then I wrote down, maybe this is because I just like the band so much, but Eddie Vedder?
11: Yep, I love Eddie Vedder, too. I was surprised that he's not on there.
0: I mean, Black is such good. Jeremy, those lyrics are really, really good.
11: Pearl Jam's lyrics are one of their strongest suits, for sure.
0: Tom Waits, because everybody loves Tom Waits.
11: He usually is on these lists.
0: Yeah.
11: And I love Tom Waits.
0: Garth Brooks?
11: Yeah, that's a funny one. I don't know how they left him off. I don't. Get it. These are all white men you're naming, by the way.
6: Is Jackson Brown dead?
0: How racist of me. I wrote...
11: he's not.
0: No, okay. But I did write another white man, Michael Jackson.
11: He's dead.
0: Oh, that's right. They have to be living. Damn it. Forgot they had to be living.
11: Okay, I wrote down a lot of white men, I have to admit. Because I was looking at other people's complaints. Billy Joe Armstrong.
0: What?
11: I mean, Green Day.
0: I know, but I guess, whatever.
11: He's written some good songs. Yeah, I don't know.
0: I just think of them as being really political.
11: I didn't get super worked up about Billy Joe Armstrong, but I love Paul Westerberg. I know he'd never be on the list, but I love his writing. Kanye West isn't on the list.
6: Oh,
0: good.
11: John Fogerty from CCR? Seriously?
0: Oh, that's a good one.
6: That's a big miss.
0: That's a huge whiff.
11: What about Jack White?
0: I mean, the lyrics aren't...
6: You think his guitar is more known
0: than his lyrics?
6: I think
0: his guitar is, yeah.
11: Okay.
0: And I love Jack. You know how much I love Jack.
11: Well, what about Don Henley or Neil Diamond? Mm-hmm. Or Stevie Nicks?
0: What about Manilow?
11: Manilow, yes. People have mentioned Manilow, for sure.
0: Or wait, Streisand.
11: No Streisand. Nope.
12: See if you remember this one.
0: Wait, what about Madonna?
11: Madonna's not on the list.
0: No, I know.
11: I don't know
0: nor,
11: why.
0: Nor should she be.
11: I thought she'd be on the list, honestly.
0: Really?
11: Also, well, I just thought she... I know, I'm not saying she should be. I just thought she would.
0: The lyrics are stupid.
11: R.E.M.? No R.E.M.?
0: Yeah, that's a little surprising.
11: No Michael Stipe?
0: Yeah.
11: No Bill Berry? Also, Steely Dan, half of Steely Dan's alive. They did put half of groups that are, you know,
0: yeah,
11: ones
0: like
11: passed
0: Ashford
11: away.
0: And Simpson, yeah.
11: The Hollands, too. James Taylor?
0: Yeah.
11: I don't know, it just seemed like a lot of whiffs. And most of them, it just, it's crazy when I realized my list, I've written down all white men, and I wasn't trying to. It's just that they were all rock and roll people mostly. And songwriters from the, you know, back when they had the songwriting, the Brill Building and stuff like that. And some of those people are alive, and they're completely left out. So, whatever. I mean... I'm sure the New York Times audience loves the list.
8: 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Great list there. We'll keep track of that for sure.
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0: Rocks.
2: You know, people have actually mentioned that we haven't talked about Corey Feldman in a long time. And like, you're giving the Corey audience to Jim and them. They've got the Corey market cornered. Mm-hmm. That's what they do. Nobody is going to beat them on Corey Feldman. They do all Corey Feldman. And by the way, they're doing huge numbers. I cannot believe what Corey Feldman could draw. I would just get their videos come up in my feed. And they're always like 40,000, 30,000, 50,000.
3: How are there more stories to tell?
2: Seems to be an endless, it's like Stuttering John. There's just an endless amount of stories. There's an endless amount of material. He doesn't do a podcast or anything, though.
4: No, but he claps back from time to time. Here's an example. Here's an example of him popping off against Jim and them. He's not a big fan.
2: Ooh.
4: Of
5: who the hell are you people? Disgusting.
6: Sounds like John.
5: Scumbags. So the name of the show is called Jim and Them. These scumbags. Jim and Them. Who, by the way, are not just stalking us on the internet, but
7: stalking
5: my girlfriend said
7: internet.
5: She saw one of them trying to photograph her.
7: Oh, no.
5: Her house. These people have been stalking, harassing, and doing deplorable, awful things.
7: Wow.
2: I tried to take a picture of his girlfriend.
7: Oh
2: shut
7: God.
2: Up.
7: Is so
3: a,
7: what?
3: Is that a new girlfriend? Because the
2: sort
3: last
2: of new.
3: One.
2: This is the goth one. Oh. He's pushing her singing career. I just was watching Jim and them earlier, and there was a little thing where Corey was telling one of the angels that I've made all my ex-wives famous. He's like, oh, shut up.
3: No, which one?
2: Not the most. Wait,
3: do I know any of them?
2: The wife. No, I don't think so.
7: Corey's exes?
3: The documentary
7: Vanessa,
3: wife?
7: The one he got married to on the Surreal Life when Corey was crying.
2: Is she famous?
7: She's famous for nailing somebody else that was famous. She was a model, Vanessa.
2: Okay, whatever. It's just a
7: you would
2: thing
7: not
2: to say. We do have some. There are a couple of scenes from the movie that have been added, I guess, to the party. So we have Corey. In this case, I think he's talking about somebody got some critical comments about Corey, and so Corey's explaining why someone made critical comments about him.
7: Oh, jeez.
8: These two women, I guess they do a lot of promotions, came backstage with the four of us. They were trying to get us to say something bad about working with you.
9: Right.
8: But they left. They were probably for the press.
9: It's one of two things. One, they're trying to get an article. But number two is sometimes they just want to brainwash you guys. That's really all it comes down to. They send minions in to just come and stir the pot. Because what they're always hoping for is that this is going to implode and that we don't make it through the tour and there's a better story and that everybody goes awry and then the truth comes out and you guys all say like, oh my God, he tried raping me every night.
7: Well, now you can.
2: No, but that happens anyway. No, you don't have to send minions in to make that happen. That happens anyway.
7: I love
2: it. We just saw the documentary.
7: Isn't it amazing how he thinks the whole world is out to get Corey Feldman?
3: Yeah, he's
7: nobody wants Nobody wants Corey to go away. We want him to keep making content. It's hilarious.
2: No, he's not a threat to
7: anyone. Nobody wants to take him down.
3: If he really wanted to get back at people, he'd stop. He would just...
2: No, and also, a lot of people know that he sucks. So they will have conversations about how much he sucks.
7: Yeah.
2: That happens. That's normal. That's human nature. If something sucks, sometimes it'll come up.
3: Yeah.
2: And he sucks.
3: Yeah. You know,
2: right. Cut two is Jezebel, one of the angels, and this is an extra scene. And it shows just when Corey's on good behavior, right when she moved in, how happy she is. And we'll see the converse of that or the opposite of that
10: living
2: afterwards.
10: Corey and his lovely wife, Courtney, and I auditioned for them about 3 weeks ago, I think now. It was actually really weirdly very kismet. This girl, a friend of mine, hit me up about the audition. And didn't know that I was coming to LA the next day and didn't know that I had just moved out of my apartment. She's like, hey, there's this audition. There's room and board involved. If you get the place, it was just very like, kind of like destiny almost or something. Like,
11: were you nervous to move in or no? Just excited.
10: Kind of, but because I didn't really like know them, you know what I mean? But they seem like such like kind, like generous, like good vibe people. Yeah. So I wasn't at the same time. It felt like it was the right thing to do. It felt like the universe was just kind of, it all kind of came together so perfectly, you know, I wasn't really worried about it because it just and it seemed like what I was supposed to be doing.
2: Yep. Not so much. The glow on her face. I mean, she looks so happy. She's smiling. Yeah. Oh, boy. It's a far cry from that when we look at cut three, which is she's explaining that Corey's pretty much a medical doctor. This is interesting.
10: In my last video, I was talking about Corey offering me drugs and telling me that he was basically a doctor. The good people over at Corey Feldman versus the World backed me up almost immediately with the receipts with this deleted scene.
6: Hi, welcome.
10: See you.
6: You feeling better?
10: Gosh.
6: Yeah.
10: So good. Much better last night. It was
6: immense. Yeah. Laura, I wish you would have let us get you the medicine. You'll learn to trust us.
10: Yeah.
6: I'm basically like a doctor. Like all my friends are doctors. Like I have a ton of doctor friends.
7: No, you don't.
2: That's so cool that your friends can go to medical school and you don't have to.
7: Do we have a list of these doctors that are friends with them so we can not go to them?
2: There are so many doctors now. I mean, if you talk to doctors, they'll tell you about younger people especially will come in and tell you what their ailment is and what they need.
7: No, I know, but he's claiming he's friends with doctors. I don't want to go see a doctor who's friends with Corey Feldman. That just shows bad judgment.
12: What if you're at the doctor's like, you know who I'm really good friends with? Corey Feldman.
7: Oh, all right, I'm out of here.
2: Well, maybe he could call Corey for some advice on how to treat a patient.
7: I don't know.
2: Sounds like he really knows his stuff. Anyway,
5: I worked my balls off.
2: Cut for some Corey suck up questions Jezebel's previous comments about Corey doing drugs. This is so dumb.
10: I also got a lot of comments on my last video saying that he couldn't have been crushing up OxyContin because they changed it at some point to make it more tamper proof. This was almost 10 years ago at that point, so I don't know when it changed, but regardless, I want to point out that, first of all, if you listen to what I say that he told me about a prescription he had, and one of the girls told me she was crushing it up with him and snorting it. I never actually saw that myself. I don't know if it's possible he was using both of those drugs.
2: Come on, it's 10 years ago, first of all. And second of all, if somebody wants to crush an OxyContin, they're going to get a sledgehammer, whatever it takes. They will crush OxyContin. Trust me.
7: Who are these defenders of film?
2: I know. Who are these zeros?
5: You can't crush OxyContin anymore.
7: Corey's perfect.
2: Cut five, Jezebel's doing a little research about Corey's Billboard Top 40 hits that he talks about.
7: Oh, great.
2: They reference those in the credits.
10: I got to nitpick a little here just because this is a bit infactual. So similar to him saying he had 18 number one films when he absolutely did not, this man has never had an actual top 40 Billboard hit. You actually can't even find him on the chart lookup because he's never even been in the top like Hot 100. What he's referring to here is the adult contemporary chart, which tracks just the radio play, not streaming or sales. This is also known as the indicator chart, which would still be cool. But he did tell me that he paid a service, I want to say 15 or 20 grand, to get himself enough airplay that it would force it to chart on this metric. The song itself was also purchased. He told me that he never met Snoop Dogg and that he paid to buy the song and replace the verses with his own. So for whatever that's worth.
7: Wow. That sounds like the Feldman way.
3: Wow.
2: Every time he says he has Billboard, it's like, no, you don't. How can anyone buy that? Why doesn't
7: it's so easy to check, too.
2: It is. And have you ever heard a Corey Feldman song on the radio?
7: No.
2: The radio. No one has ever heard a Corey Feldman song.
3: Unless it's on our show.
7: Except for What's Up With the Youth. That was a huge hit back in the day, right?
2: Well, it would have been number one if he hadn't Howard Stern had ruined
7: it. Yeah.
2: Or if Michael had done it himself, it was a number one for sure. Mm. But he wanted to do it on his own. Yeah. You know that. One thing she said in her, she's got part three of her, like, revelations that she just put out, is that Corey drinks only Coke.
7: Ew,
2: he doesn't drink water. He just drinks Coke.
3: Oh, that's God. Weird. Really?
2: Yeah. Maybe for his facial orifices, he only likes using something called Coke.
7: Yeah, he thinks there's actual cocaine in it.
13: Who has put pubic hair on my Coke?
2: Yeah, so Jezebel, I'm sure she'll have a part four. is this thing. She's doing Q&As. They're showing this thing all over the place.
7: Yeah.
2: And the angels, I guess, are being flown to these sites where they screen the movie, and they draw full houses every time.
7: They're going
2: to
7: make more money talking about working with Corey Feldman than when they actually worked with Corey Feldman.
2: Just right.
7: What a concept.
2: And I watched the video this morning. I think it was on Jim and Them, actually. Their stuff is really good, by the way, if this amuses you. And it was... Corey with Will Wheaton and Jerry O'Connell.
7: Oh, yeah, they're doing that tour.
3: It's the Stand By Me thing.
2: And
7: when he was snubbed for the Rob Reiner Memorial.
2: Ooh, ouch.
3: And what about you, Corey?
2: So Jerry's telling a story, and Will's adding to it, and then Corey just kind of hijacks it. And,
7: of course.
2: And it starts talking about something completely else, and you can see Jerry O'Connell just goes, like he pulls his hair back. He's so pissed.
7: Oh, man.
2: And do you know Will Wheaton very well?
3: Yeah.
2: A lot of people didn't like him. I don't really know much about him.
7: Like him how? Acting or just
2: his They didn't really like his personality. I don't know much about him. Yeah. I don't either. But everybody seems to like Jerry. And they talk so much about how this tour's made them so much closer and they're brothers and
4: it's made them
2: shut
4: money.
2: Up. You're not brothers.
4: It's made them money though.
3: Are they brothers with Corey then? Or
2: no, they're
3: just
2: not
3: Will
2: brothers
3: and
2: with Corey.
7: He's the one brother they all pick on.
4: They're friends with River Phoenix still.
7: Oh yeah.
2: What's Will Wheaton's background?
4: Well, he's in Star Trek, which is huge.
2: Yeah. Okay.
3: And then he does a show based on Star Trek on Paramount.
4: I think he was in Flubber too.
2: Flubber?
3: And Stand By Me.
4: With Robin Williams.
3: He has a few more credits than Corey.
2: With Robin Williams. Flubber with Robin Williams. That sounds like something I need to see. I don't know why.
3: I would never see
4: so
3: that.
4: So mad if you watched that video. You'd be so pissed I brought it up on the show.
2: Really?
4: Yeah.
2: Okay.
14: I'd rather play Spin the Plunger with a New York City cop than see this film.
15: The Prince and His Wife.
2: This interview with Harry just has me... pulling my hair out, and I don't have much hair. Honestly, this is nuts. This is absolutely insane. I don't even know where he is. Did he
7: Ukraine.
2: Go to Ukraine?
7: Ukraine, yep.
2: Okay. He's giving an interview with this guy in Ukraine, and I mean, the most gobbledygook statement.
7: So he's there because I think it's called the Halo Project, which is his mom's landmine clearing charity.
2: Whatever.
7: I know, it doesn't matter. But I looked it up because I'm, intrigued by this. Like, he must be on the board or he must have a position with the company or the charity. Turns out, no. He has no official capacity with the company. He is not on the board. He is not paid or anything. He is just, it's just because his mom did it. So this is him trying to earn good PR. That's all this is.
2: Okay. Explain to me what he is talking about in this first cut. I have no idea. It is complete gobbledygook.
16: I think there's a lot to be done. As far as shackles, from my perspective, we need to be collectively, as a global community, we need to feel empowered to be able to speak truth to power. It's really that
2: You
16: simple.
2: Are power!
16: It's bad enough in today's world getting gagged and saying that you can't say these things and can't say that, and that everything becomes political. I fundamentally disagree with that. What we are witnessing and what we are seeing is a humanitarian catastrophe in multiple parts of the world, and people are speaking up, and people will continue to speak up. And I would encourage more people to do the speaking up because, as I said, the vast majority of people want to see an end to these conflicts and an end to this endless division that is largely being created online.
2: What?
17: It would take forever to say nothing.
2: Being created online, a humanitarian catastrophe that's being largely created online. Did he forget what he was talking about there?
7: He has no idea.
2: I'm being trolled terribly. This is the problem. Humanitarian crisis. What are you talking about?
7: He has no idea what he's talking about. What are you talking about? What are you talking about? What
2: Where
7: are
2: is
7: you
2: that drop?
7: Talking about? Hang on, I'll grab
2: I cannot go on until I hear that man.
7: Brogan?
4: Brogan.
7: By the way, Brogan is still cranking out content for like four people.
18: What are you talking about? Like, what are you talking about? What are you talking about?
7: he doesn't know. I would love the reporter to go, can you please repeat what you just said, where you said all about the things?
2: Okay.
7: Can you repeat the part?
2: Cut two is what made the world go loony, because Harry, it turns out, he's in the royal family. He's a frontline royal. Check this out.
19: Harry, do you recognize that phrase, not a working royal? I mean, it strikes me...
7: He's not a royal.
19: From the royal
2: he quit.
19: You're here doing a trip
15: bringing attention to a really important cause that was being forgotten. Do you recognize that description of you?
16: No, I will always be part of the royal family.
7: And what? Wrong.
16: Working and doing the very thing that I was born to do.
7: His dad and William to put out a statement that just says, wrong? In response to Harry's comments, wrong.
2: He said, no, I was born in this. I don't want to do this. This sucks. Yeah, I want to get out of the royal family. No, I want to be half in, half out. I want the money, but I don't want the work. I want to go to California with Meghan. And then it's like, no, you're out. Bye. And now, wait, he's in the royal family now? What is going on? What changed?
7: Well, let's hear it again. There's a little bit more to what he has to say here, too.
2: Oh, okay, I'm sure it'll clear it up.
16: No, I will always be part of the royal family, and I'm here working and doing the very thing that I was born to do. I enjoy doing it.
2: No, you didn't.
7: Yeah, it looks like a blast.
16: And come and support the people that I've met before, the friends that I've made, and so hopefully bringing attention to issues that, you know, for one reason or another, drop out of the news because something else has popped up. But, you know, I'm grateful to all of you guys being here and telling these stories that so desperately need to be told. I understand focus will shift to different places.
18: What are you talking about?
16: But ultimately, as I said, what I see, what I hear, and what I learn is that the vast majority of people, whether you're in the UK or whether you're anywhere else in the world, want to see proper leadership, and they want to see an end to these conflicts, whether that's through diplomacy, however we can bring these conflicts to an end.
2: Is he trying to set a word salad record?
7: Yes.
2: Seriously.
7: Wouldn't the better answer be, it's just great to get away from Meghan for a weekend and fly halfway across the world to do so?
2: I can understand
18: you. What is wrong with you?
2: But no, you left the royal family. You didn't like being born into that. You're not born to do that. You said, no, just because I was born doesn't mean I want to do that. I want to do something else, so I'm leaving. Remember? So I'm going to turn away from the microphone because I don't want to overmodulate, but
20: you didn't want to be in the royal family. You stop it!
2: Stop trolling me!
7: True, maybe he's pulling a Costanza where he's acting like he's never left the royal family.
2: I think he is.
7: I mean, and this is his first step to getting away from Meghan and getting back to the family. Maybe on the way home, he'll stop by the Philippines and visit Thomas. Wouldn't that be awesome?
2: Yes.
7: Oh, that would be so great.
2: I would love that. I have to admit, he'd win me back.
7: She would be so mad.
21: Not an unlikable guy.
7: You should go visit Thomas and then sell the rights to watch him return home on pay-per-view.
2: I'm so mad at this reporter. Like, dude, okay, he just said he's in the royal family. Why don't you say, no, you left the royal family. Remember, you said you didn't want to do this. Meghan said, what? We're not getting paid for this? What the hell? That's what you said. What are you talking about? Screaming at him. But my favorite, cut three, Harry, he gets a little of me back by his answer to question three here. You know, it's going to surprise you.
7: All right.
22: Do you think any of this is going to have an impact on the big state visit next week?
16: Any
22: of what you've said here will have an impact on big state visit?
16: No, I don't think so. Not at all.
2: Then why are you bothering? What are you doing?
7: Well, it's easy. He's pretending like he never left the royal family. That's the only thing that's going to come out of this.
2: It's really hilarious, isn't it, that he would say that?
7: Yeah. That's pretty self-aware.
2: He left the royal family. It was a huge story. That's why no one went to see you in Australia. That's why the crowds are so small, because you're not in the royal family. So to just go to Ukraine and act like, oh, yeah, I'm very important. I'm trying to bring attention to all stuff. This is what I do. It's like, no, that's not what you do. You sell jam. You give speeches on mental health, and you don't know what the you're talking about, you idiot. You dope. This reporter, what a dope. He doesn't even respond to that. Who are these ball washers that they find to talk to? Who are these people?
7: I hope Harry re-enlists. Just totally acts like he never left.
2: It's funny. Every time I say that he was a helicopter pilot, people go crazy in the comments like, he is not a helicopter pilot. I guess he was a helicopter pilot in training or something lower than a helicopter pilot.
23: $6 million helicopter backwards.
2: I thought he was. I mean, it was just
7: mistake. He still served in some capacity. Whatever.
2: But also, this weekend, there was a story in Radar Online about the turnover at the household.
7: Yeah. Oh, I saw it. Yeah.
2: Yeah. It's like, what was the term they used? Other burning through nannies.
7: Mm-hmm. Well, could you imagine working for her?
2: No.
7: She would question. Actually, I bet you, first off, she would leave you a list of how you have to do everything. super specifically, even though she doesn't do it that way. And then I bet you get grilled on it afterwards.
2: The mask drops in about 6 weeks. She's very dehumanizing, they quote one person saying. And then the latest request for help asks nannies to work 50-plus hours a week. So that's pretty weird that she's a working mom, yeah, and she has nannies working 50-plus hours a week. Wow, there sure is a lot of work involved. Maybe it's all the work involved in firing them and hiring them. Maybe that's why she's such a working mom. Wow. And by the way, the nannies are not allowed to have their cell phones while driving the children.
7: Oh, wow.
0: I completely agree with that.
2: Not allowed to get, what if something, responsible enough what to if something have happens? A cell phone. Exactly, that's what I thought. It's like, yeah, what if you get in a crash, dumbass?
7: Yeah. Well, I'll have to use one of the kids' cell phones.
2: Was there a lot of response?
7: They're probably allowed to play on their iPads or whatever.
2: Of course, yeah, the kids have theirs.
7: Yeah.
2: Was there a lot of response to him saying he's in the royal family?
7: I haven't seen much at all. I don't know.
2: I would think the whole country would still be laughing about that comment. The whole country, simultaneously. You could actually hear laughter coming out of the UK if you entered
0: that
2: the country.
0: That is such a good point.
2: Wow.
7: It sounds so fake.
2: Wow.
7: Actually, I want to see what the comments were on underneath. Let me check underneath the video.
2: Oh, it's got to be a ton under that interview.
7: Unless would ITV wash it? Is that's a British television station, right? ITV?
2: Is it? I don't know. I just hated that. I was so mad at that dope. Like,
7: well, there are two people interviewing him. I don't know if you caught that.
2: I didn't know that. No, yeah. I just heard that one idiot.
7: A top comment. Sycophantic journalism at its best.
2: It is. It's so bad.
7: Yeah.
2: People magazine is such a joke. Anyone that carries water for them, Town and Country. That's my latest target. Town and Country, I'm coming after you.
7: Pass the sick bucket. I can't imagine having to hear Harry talk all day.
2: I know. Can you imagine listening to that self-important loser?
7: I couldn't get past the first couple of fawning sentences. Humanitarian and soldier. My ass. What a clown. Not a word from an African Parks. Where's his accountability? I don't even know what that means. Not the sharpest knife.
2: I agree with it, whatever it
7: not
2: is.
7: Not the sharpest knife in the drawer. Why would anyone be interested in what doofus has to say?
2: No, honestly, he's such he's an imbecile.
7: The dork and doofus of Montecito.
2: To talk about humanitarian catastrophes and then say most of them caused online.
7: Word salad.
2: What? Yeah.
7: You don't have a position, Harry. Stop pretending. That's regarding being a royal.
2: Thank you.
1: Royal prince, millionaire, world traveler, victim.
7: Out means out. Remember the freedom fight when they left?
2: Yeah.
7: No, Megxit. Oh my God. Everything is negative. Harry, stop it. You stepped out. Stay out.
2: So these ball-washing reporters, don't they read their comments and realize, boy, I really kind of out of the mainstream on the thought regarding this interview? Yeah. It's crazy.
8: You're the product of 1,000 years of cousin.
7: Well, I mean, I guess like they get the smallest amount of credit for even asking him, like, wait, are you still a working royal? Why are you here?
2: But that's not a question that should be asked because, the answer is no. No, you're not.
7: No, you shouldn't accept.
2: And when he said he is, you should have said, no, you're not.
7: You shouldn't accept the answer.
2: The Sandringham Agreement. You know that. You signed it.
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Thanks for sticking around after the Drew Lane Show on this cool spring weekend. What happened? Gas prices went up and the temperatures went down. High today of only 49, but at least we'll see some sunshine. I'm Ann Carlini, Dallas and Chains on 106.7 Detroit's Wheels.

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I'm so happy to see Billy Idol will be inducted into the Rock and Roll Hall of Fame on November 14th. They say they're going to stream it on Disney, and then we can watch on ABC. I doubt that the one on ABC will be live, because usually the Rock Hall is filled with expletives at night. I'm Ann Garlini with The Offspring on 106.7 Detroit's Wheels.

The Scorpions, who are celebrating their 60th, yes, I said 60th anniversary. Wow, talk about a successful marriage. The Scorpions will be doing yet another Las Vegas residency, this time around in September at Planet Hollywood. I'm Ann Carlini, Blind Melon on 106.7 Detroit's Wheels.

They're talking about Michael Jackson's biopic, Michael, overtaking Bohemian Rhapsody as the highest grossing musical biopic of all time. So I did see Michael. I liked it, but I also liked Bohemian Rhapsody, too. I'd see them both again. I'm Ann Carlini, Soundgarden on 106.7 Detroit's Wheels.

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1: When people talk about innovations, like I was reading a story the other day about a lady, and she was two times the legal limit, and she was passed out in her car. It was a Tesla, and it was a self-driving Tesla. It's not totally self-driving, but it's on autopilot.
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Fish Fest is going on right now on the Detroit Riverfront up until 2 o'clock. If you take the kids, they can set them up with a pole and some bait and lots of information to introduce them into the world of fishing. I'm Ann Carlini, Quiet Riot on 106.7 Detroit's Wheels.

Cedar Point opens up next weekend. Probably the perfect time to go because you know it's going to be chilly on Lake Erie. 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I'm Ann Carlini, Sponge on 106.7 Detroit's Wheels.

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The closest they're going to get to Detroit is Van Andel Arena in Grand Rapids on June 14th. 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
1: Six Flags said the ride was stopped after the operator saw someone pull out their cell phone, which violated the theme park safety policy. 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

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Ooh, that sounds good. I'm Ann Carlini, Linkin Park on 106.7 Detroit's Wheels.

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You can now pick up Pink Floyd's Live from Los Angeles Sports Arena. 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

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So Bookstock runs in Laurel Park Place up until tomorrow. 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I'm Ann Carlini on 106.7 Detroit's Wheels.

0: 106.7 Detroit's Wheels. I think we're all waking up a little stunned today, thinking, what? The Pistons are going to a game seven? Yes. Cade Cunningham called it pure Detroit grit last night. They beat the Orlando Magic 93-79. So after being down 3-1, the Pistons are now looking at a game seven tomorrow afternoon at Little Caesars Arena. I am sure you're going to hear cheers all over Detroit when the Pistons take to the court at 3:30 tomorrow afternoon. You can watch it on ABC. You can stream it on Fubo. Go Pistons. I'm Ann Carlini on Detroit's Wheels.
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I read that the number one thing that moms want for Mother's Day next weekend is reservations, you know, so they don't have to cook or clean. 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
1: 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The Lion, the Witch, and the Wardrobe is more realistic than this. 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

Jack White's record store, Third Man Records, just celebrated its 10th anniversary. If you have never been, don't miss a chance to cruise through all their vinyl, and you also get to see where they print the records. 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I always stop by Shinola next door, too. I like that place as well. I'm Ann Garlini, White Stripes on 106.7 Detroit's Wheels.

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All next week, Rob Brandt will give you a chance to win tickets to see Weezer at Little Caesars Arena. Just be listening to Rob at 525 for your chance to win from 106.7 Detroit's Wheels. You can hear him do this song live.

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1: Yeah!

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All I can say is, yeah, Pistons, freaking A Pistons. What a win, coming home tomorrow. It's Rush Now on Detroit's Wheels.

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Dave Grohl loves doing those pop-up shows with the Foo Fighters. Did shows in New York City and New Jersey this past Wednesday and Thursday. People waiting in line forever. More power to you. Hope you got tickets. It's Alice Cooper now on Detroit's Wheels.

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1: When people talk about innovations, like I was reading a story the other day about a lady, and she was two times the legal limit, and she was passed out in her car. It was a Tesla, and it was a self-driving Tesla. It's not totally self-driving, but it's an autopilot.
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1: That's truly a practical innovation. 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

It's Audio Slave and I Am the Highway. I am Rob Brandt, and with Sebastian Bach joining a Twisted Sister in the lead vocalist role, unofficially they're now known as Twisted Skidster on Detroit's Wheels. I

Nirvana Lithium. Cheers to the weekend, my rock and roll brothers and sisters. 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We go where you go. 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

Richie Sambora's 1976 Gibson Explorer guitar, stolen in 1985. He was reunited with it recently and used it last night at the Unbridled Eve Derby Gala in Louisville ahead of the Kentucky Derby, which is happening today. It's Disturbed now on Detroit's Wheels. You feel

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1: Six Flags said the ride was stopped after the operator saw someone pull out their cell phone, which violated the theme park safety policy. 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
3: Mission accomplished.
1: You did great. 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

want from the first album. Van Halen ain't talking about love. David Lee Roth just announced that he'll be performing at the Roundup Music Fest in Calgary, Alberta, Canada, July 8th. DLR hasn't been in Canada for 20 years. Wonder why. It's Rob Zombie now on Detroit's Wheels.

story is that when Queen and David Bowie were doing that song in the studio under pressure, totally jacked up and yacked out. Amazing. It's Lenny Kravitz now. 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

There's Linkin Park. I'm Rob Brandt. Happy weekend. Thanks for sharing time with us. Def Leppard getting ready to go out on a summer tour in Europe. And just in time for that tour, a limited edition greatest hits album. It's all vinyl. Has 10 songs on it, including this one here. Rock of Ages on Detroit's Wheels.

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Detroit's Wheels.

There's Bush and Glycerin. If you're into Bush, they've released a new version of Swallow to mark the 30th anniversary of the second album, Razor Blade Suitcase. Now, that version of that song is stripped down, but adds a choir. It's AC/DC now. Cheers to the weekend from Detroit's Wheels.

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the Red Hot Chili Peppers and Under the Bridge. You know what's wild? Like, super wild? Cade Cunningham outscored the entire Orlando offense last night in the fourth. What a win. Tomorrow afternoon, 3:30, LCA. We're going to wrap it up, aren't we, boys? It's the crew now on Detroit.

Looking forward to hearing that one live in concert with new drummer Anika Nellis. There's Russia Top Sawyer. It's Offspring Now. We continue nonstop rocking it for you. The Kids Aren't All Right on Detroit's Wheels.

There's R.E.M., the one I love. I am Rob Brad. I love you for listening. Hey, Dave Grohl, you're doing all these pop-up shows all over the country. How about doing one here in Motown? We'd appreciate it. Just learn to fly now, Foos, on Detroit's Wheels.

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1: 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Zendaya's hooked on all sorts of drugs. 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
1: It is like, there's one girl that's like a cam girl that sells stuff on the internet. 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It's like science
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1: Fiction. The Lion, the Witch, and the Wardrobe is more realistic than this. This is the most unrealistic. 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

Guns N' Roses knocking on heaven's door tomorrow. Pistons 3:30 tip off. When we win that game, we'll face either the Cavs or the Raptors. They're going to wrap up their series tomorrow as well. I don't care. 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
1: When people talk about innovations, like I was reading a story the other day about a lady, and she was two times the legal limit, and she was passed out in her car. It was a Tesla, and it was a self-driving Tesla. It's not totally self-driving, but it's on autopilot.
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1: That's truly a practical innovation. 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

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Corns, Freak on a Leash, 106.7 Detroit's Wheels. We continue nonstop, weekend style with Queen. It's another one, Bites the Dust.

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There's Blurred Song 2, Aerosmith's debut album, getting the remastered treatment. I always thought it sounded a little mid-rangey. I'm going to pick that one up on vinyl. Don't have it yet. It's Mama Ken, Aerosmith, on Detroit's Wheels.

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Mariners lost yet another series opener yesterday, losing 5-4 to the Rangers. Let's get a win tonight at Comerica Park. First pitch coming up at 7:15 with Cater Montero on the mound. 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

think this would be a really interesting talk to attend. Sharon Osbourne and Jack Osbourne are going to speak at the Informa Markets Licensing Expo coming up later this month in Vegas. And their session is called The Enduring Legacy of a Rock Icon and His Family. 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
1: 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Zendaya's hooked on all sorts of drugs. 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
1: 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It's like science
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1: 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The Lion, the Witch, and the Wardrobe is more realistic than this. 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

106.7 Detroit's Wheels. I'm Jilly. Fred Durst has all these great ideas. He wants to form his own answer to Coachella. He wants to be the singer for this Alex Van Halen project, but then he never really follows through on anything. He throws these ideas out there and you never hear about them again.

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0: 106.7 Detroit's Wheels. I'm Jilly. This makes me laugh. Several cadet pilots for Finland's Air Force had to be disciplined after a training flight in which their aircraft flight paths traced explicit shapes on public flight tracking maps. They made wieners. Now, officials did say that to their credit, they did stay within their assigned training area, posed no risk to other air traffic. However, they feel their behavior violated conduct standards. Maybe, but that's funny. Now, for what it's worth, I also laugh every time I pass the Big Beaver exit on 75 because it's exit 69. I am well aware I have the same sense of humor as a 15-year-old boy.
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